0: Mankato, River 105. Robbie's Top
1: 20. Welcome into hour number two. Every weekend we get together like this right here on this radio station for 3 big hours and count down the hits from a great year in music. And it's 1983 all over again. I am Robbie Bridges. On with the survey.
2: Number 14.
1: 83 was a big year for Bryan Adams. His third studio album called Cuts Like a Knife. The title track this week of 83 at number 14.

0: number 14 this week in 1983 here on R220 from Brian Adams. Cuts Like a Knife from his album of the same name. We asked Brian about his longtime backing band.
1: Listen, when you've had a long relationship with somebody, there's something beautiful about loyalty. And, yeah, I mean, those guys are just great guys to be with, and I can't imagine doing it with anybody else. Really, it's quite beautiful.
0: But before we hear the number 13 song from this week in 1983, here's an RT20 Countdown Extra. It's a dedication from Robbie's Top20Countdown.com. We got this from George and Pam, who listen in Tuscaloosa, Alabama. This was their wedding song, and they are celebrating their 43rd anniversary. Lionel Richie, My Love.

featuring a music video that took place inside a carnival ride, originally inspired by the 1932 cult film called Freaks, and directed by Kenny Ortega, who went on to choreograph High School Musical and Dirty Dancing. Fee Wabel and his band The Tube, She's a Beauty, their biggest hit this week in 1983 at slot number 13.

0: Speaking of movies, this week in 1983, filming and production well underway for what would become one of the biggest comedies not only of the 80s, but of all time, Ghostbusters, starring Bill Murray and Dan Aykroyd. And in an alternate universe, that was the theme song, not the one we know and love by Ray Parker. It was Almost That Tune, written and performed by Glenn Hughes and Pat Thrall. They recorded the ultimately rejected demo this week in 1983. The movie would come out the following summer. Coming up, too, from Donna Summer, a hit from Prince and an RT20 chronicle of songs with a year in their title. Don't leave me now.
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3: 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We're in 1983. This is RT20 and I'm Robbie Bridges. 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
3: At number 12 is the artist born on New Year's Eve 1948 in Boston, Massachusetts, Donna Adrian Gaines. She would rise to become the queen of disco. Here's the song she's got on this week's survey, Donna Summer. She works hard for the money.

It was just 3 weeks away from hitting number one in the USA this week of 1983. At number 12, there's Donna Summer, up with a bullet. She works hard for the money off her album of the same name, her first with Mercury, after doing an album with Geffen the previous year. This after her fallout with Casablanca Records, who had released many of her big disco hits. Let's flash back 1 year to the summer of 1982 for a top 20 hit Donna released, Love Is In Control, Finger on the Trigger.

0: Made it a double shot from Donna Summer. There's a top 20 hit from the summer of 1982. Love is in control, finger on the trigger. And the song Donna had on this week's survey from 1983, She Works Hard for the Money.
1: My career, the better it gets, the more recognition there is, I feel is more work. I'm a nervous wreck, I think, most of the time.
0: There's Donna reflecting on her career and the jitters she was still getting when we spoke to her back in 2008. We lost her 4 years later.
2: Number 11.
0: At number 11 is another band from London. Like the Kinks, who we heard back at number 18 with Come Dancing, this would be their only U.S. hit. They are Madness with Our House.

0: Madison, our house, number 11 this week in 1983. 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
1: You failed, Your Highness. I am a Jedi.
0: The number one movie in the USA this week of 1983, Return of the Jedi, Star Wars Episode 6. There's some other big sequels, latest James Bond flick, Octopussy, Porky's 2 the next day, Superman 3, and Jaws 3D. There was Trading Places with Eddie Murphy, Stayin' Alive, starring John Travolta, and the film that made Matthew Broderick a household name, War Games.
2: Shall we play a game?
0: Coming up, we break into the top 10, plus our RT20 Chronicle of songs with a year in the title, and the song from Prince that lands on this week's survey. We'll hear two from Irene Cara, including another cut off the Flashdance movie soundtrack. More from Michael Jackson and this week's top tune.
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0: This is Robbie Bridges counting them down from this week in 1983. And before we break into the top 10 and hear the song Prince head on this week's survey, it's time for an RT20 Chronicle. This week we're looking at hit songs that featured a year in the title. 1 year earlier in 1982, Paul Davis had a huge hit with a song called 65 Love Affair. In 1985, Bryan Adams, who we just heard back at slot number 14 with Cuts Like a Knife, scored a huge hit called Summer of 69. In 1969, the duo Zager and Evans scored a number one hit with a song called In the Year 2525.
9: In the year 2525, this man is still alive.
0: Peter Nero scored a huge instrumental hit in 1971 with a song called Theme from the Summer of 42. Smashing Pumpkins would score with 1979 and Bowling for Soup with 1985. And the Four Seasons had a smash with December 1963, Oh What a Night.
10: Oh,
0: getting us into the top 10 at number 10 is the song Prince has on this week's survey that also features a year in its title. Here is the purple one with 1999.

Prince in 1999, number 10 this week in 1983, and part of our RT20 Chronicle of Songs with a year in the title. Now it's time for another RT20 Extra. We just found out Return of the Jedi was the number one film at the box office this week in 1983. 1 year earlier, the number one movie belonged to Sylvester Stallone, Rocky III. And off the soundtrack, a massive hit that was still on the radio 1 year later. Here is Survivor with Eye of the Tiger.

0: Survivor, Eye of the Tiger, an RT20 countdown extra from the movie Rocky III, which had been released 1 year earlier. We caught up with Dave Bickler, then the lead singer of Survivor for that track, and asked him how Sylvester Stallone picked the song for the movie.
1: He knew the president of our record company, Scotty Brothers Records. He played him Premonition, which was our second album. And he liked it. He said, yeah, let's see if these guys, you know, can write me a song. And then we had only like 2 weeks to pull that together, to write the song. I'd never heard it. We went into the studio in Chicago to record what we, you know, a demo of it to send to Stallone. I'd never heard it before. None of us had, except for the two guys, the songwriters, Frank Sullivan and Jim Peerick, who wrote the song.
0: Yep.
1: So we all learned it, we all performed it, went that day, and off it went.
0: And the rest, as they say, is history. Coming up, we'll hear two from Elton John as we edge closer and closer to the number one song in the USA this week in 1983, the song that would win the Grammy for Song of the Year and Best Pop Performance by a Duo or Group.
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0: At number 9, here's Boy George leading Culture Club on Clock of the Heart. Time.

0: One of the icons of 80s music, no doubt about it. Boy George leading Culture Club with the ninth biggest hit in the USA this week in 1983. Clock of the Heart, Time. We caught up with Boy George and asked him how his image has changed over the years.
1: I function best when I'm sober, clear-headed, and the other thing was just a disaster. I'm so happy that I'm who I am now.
0: Oh, we are too. Number eight. Now at number eight, Sir Elton John. Here's I'm Still Standing.

off his album Too Low for Zero, the artist known as Reginald Kenneth DeWitt, but you know him professionally as Sir Elton John. I'm Still Standing, number 8 this week in 1983. The previous single off that album had gone all the way to number 1. This week, outside of our top 20, but an RT20 extra. Here is Elton with I Guess That's Why They Call It the Blues.

With a music video set in the 1950s and filmed at London's Rivoli Ballroom, which is the only intact 1950 ballroom still in operation in London, Elton John, I guess that's why they call it the Blues. In our T20 Countdown Extra, the follow-up single, number 8 on this week's survey, we made it 2 from Elton John, I'm Still Standing. Just 7 to go in our quest for the number 1 song in the USA this week of 1983, and big stars to come like Stevie Nicks, Michael Jackson, and the band that had the number 1 song in the country. It would be the biggest hit in that band's career, spending 8 weeks on top. The answer and the song are on the way in the third and final big hour of RT20. Robbie's Top 20.

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2: Welcome into another big hour jam-packed with the hits from this week in 1983. I'm Robbie Bridges, and the countdown continues.
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2: At number 7 is an artist born in British Guyana in Plaisance, Edmond Montague Grant. You know him as Eddie. He grew up obsessed with Chuck Berry, and it led to a career in music. He scored this big hit in this week in 1983. It was the 7th biggest hit in North America. Here's Eddie Grant with Electric Avenue.

0: Back in 1968, he was with a group called The Equals and scored a top 40 hit with a song called Baby Come Back. There's Eddie Grant this week in 1983 at number 7 with Electric Avenue.
1: We have every right to dream heroic dreams. Those who say that we're in a time when there are no heroes, they just don't know where to look.
0: There's President Ronald Reagan, who is about to begin his 1984 re-election bid, made the announcement this week in 83. He would go on to win in a landslide against former Vice President Walter Mondale. And now, here's the biggest mover of the week. It's an RT20 Countdown Extra. It was on its way into the top 20, would eventually peak at number 16 from the band called The Fix. Here's Saved by Zero.

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1: Wednesday, will Sarah take a dive?
2: What am I, nuts?
1: It's a trip on Real People. Then will Mrs. G go to jail when the girls become computer thieves on Facts of Life? And will Alex coach champs or is he too tough for the Pee Wee League?
3: Hey, I cut back on their steroids, didn't I?
1: On Family Ties.
0: One of the breakout stars of TV in 1983 was Michael J. Fox, who was just about to begin a successful film career. But Family Ties would run on NBC until 1989.
4: Number 6.
0: And off her second solo studio album, solo from Fleetwood Mac, The Wild Heart, here is Stevie Nicks with Stand Back.

0: Stevie Nicks and Stand Back, number 6 this week in 1983 here on RT20. This is Robbie Bridges. We asked Stevie if it was inevitable that she was going to leave Fleetwood Mac for a solo career, and the answer was no.
1: I never really wanted to be a solo artist, you know. I never wanted to go up there and stand and sing 20 songs alone. So that's why I have singers, and that's why I have surrounded myself with what I think is a great band.
0: Coming up in our climb to number 1, we'll hear from Kaja Goo Goo, Sergio Mendez with a return to the chart, and 2 from Irene Cara. As the hits from this week in 1983 continue, keep it here.
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10: Number five.
9: And number five is the British band with a funny name, featuring lead singer Christopher Hamill, who did an anagram of his last name, changed Hamill to Lamal. They are Kaja Goo Goo. This is Too Short.

0: 1983, the band called Kaja Goo Goo, which, yep, was inspired by phonetically spelling that funny sound that infants make. And featuring lead singer Lamal, who the following year in 1984 would have a solo hit singing the theme to the movie The Neverending Story.
1: The Americans have lost the cherished cup. Australia, too, achieved the impossible in the early hours of this morning and turned the American dream into a nightmare.
0: Well, there is a jubilant Australian media. This week in 1983, the America's Cup, Australia, skippered by John Bertland, defeated the New York Yacht Club's Liberty, score 4-3 for best in seven series, ending the U.S.'s 132-year winning streak, the longest in sports history, off Newport, Rhode Island. And while we're speaking of the Queen's Dominion, here's an RT20 countdown extra from a British new wave band called Naked Eyes, fronted by Pete Byrne and keyboardist Rob Fisher. Here's always something there to remind me.

0: An RT20 Countdown Extra, song written by Burt Bacharach and Hal David and originally recorded by Dionne Warwick back in 1963. There she is singing it on The Ed Sullivan Show. Naked Eyes, always something there to remind me.
1: Number four.
0: Now at number four, here is an artist, the Brazilian bandleader Sergio Mendes, who also appeared on The Ed Sullivan Show, scoring hits from the 60s right through this one in the early 80s. It's called Never Gonna Let You Go.

0: Featuring vocalist Joe Pazullo and Lisa Miller, there is the Brazilian band leader Sergio Mendes. Never Gonna Let You Go, number four this week in 1983. In the fall, he'd work with singer Lainey Hall and produce the title song for the James Bond film Never Say Never Again, which brought Sean Connery back to the role one final time.
1: Good to see you, Mr. Bond. Things have been awfully dull around here. I hope we're going to have some gratuitous sex and violence.
2: Certainly hope so too.
0: On the way, just three to go to that number one song this week in 1983. It's from a band that was part British and part all-American.
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0: Counting down the hits from this week in 1983. And before we hear another cut off the Flashdance movie soundtrack and an entry from Irene Cara, that brings us to our next instant listener request. It's for Jack, who hears us in Lincoln, Nebraska, and he wanted to hear Irene Cara's earlier hit from another movie, 1980s Fame. I thought we'd go ahead and make it an Irene Cara double shot on RT20.

from the 1980 movie called Fame that co-starred that singer, Irene Cara. That song would go on to get two Academy Awards for Best Original Song, Best Original Score, also a Golden Globe for Best Original Song. There is Irene Cara's Fame, an RT20 countdown extra, and an instant request. Now, on with the survey from this week in 1983. I promise you a double shot. Here we go. At number three and off the Flashdance movie soundtrack, the second we're hearing on this week's survey. We already heard Maniac from Michael Cimbello back at number 19. It was one of the biggest movies of the year. Here is Irene with the theme from Flashdance. What a feeling.

0: Number three this week in 1983, Irene Cara with the theme from Flashdance. What a feeling here on RT20.
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0: 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This is Robbie Bridges here, counting them down. Just two to go to the top.
2: Number two!
0: At number two, the second cut this week in our survey off the Thriller album. Back at number 17, we heard Beat It. Here is Michael Jackson again with Wanna Be Starting Something.

0: from the best-selling album in music history off Thriller, number two this week in 1983, Wanna Be Starting Something. Here's Michael Jackson.
1: I mean, I can't go into a park. I can't go to Disneyland as myself. I can't go out and walk down the street. There's crowds and bumper-to-bumper cars, and so I create my world behind my gates.
0: Michael would create the Neverland Ranch and become something of a recluse and a Hollywood oddity. Now, before we wrap up our trip back to 1983 and hear the number one song in the USA, here's an RT20 Countdown Extra. This was just outside the top 20 at number 21 from a band that was on a string of success with big hits like Who Can It Be Now and Down Under. It was the latest from Men at Work called It's a Mistake.

0: Colin Hay and the band, Men at Work, It's a Mistake. That was song number 21, just a hair away from our top 20 from this week in 1983. This is Robbie Bridges. Only one thing left to do. We've heard 19 of the biggest hits in the USA from a great year in music. And here we are, where the air is rare at the tippity top. Time to play the number one song in the USA from this week in 83. It's from a band, part British, part American. The song was written by frontman Sting, who said he's always been bewildered that people misunderstand the lyrics, using it as a wedding song or for celebrations of life. He says it's about a stalker post-relationship. In 2019, it dethroned the Righteous Brothers' You've Lost That Lovin' Feelin' to become the most played song in pop radio history. And this week in 1983, it was the biggest hit in the land.
1: Number one!
0: The number one song in our survey belongs to the Police. Here is Every Breath You Take.

0: number one this week in 1983 across the USA. There are the Police with Every Breath You Take. And there you have them, the 20 big hits from another great year in pop music. 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Until next time, keep your dial locked right here where you got it.
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1: 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I'm meteorologist Ray Miller. Lows level off around 51. Tonight, under clear skies, thunderstorms likely. Tomorrow, high temperatures reach up to 66. Cloudy skies expected. Overcast tomorrow night, storms likely. Lows level off around 58. Currently, 57.
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0: We'll be right back where we left off. Here's your forecast on River 105, brought to you by Body Concepts. I'm meteorologist Ray Miller. Lows level off around 51. Tonight, under clear skies. Cloudy skies expected. Tomorrow, storms likely. High temperatures reach up to 66. Cloudy skies. Tomorrow night, storms likely. Lows dip down to about 58. Currently, it's 55 degrees.
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1: I have a quick and awesome tip to get you going today. It's about kindness. My name is John Tesh. As always, this is Intelligence for Your Life. We know and can prove with evidence that a little act of kindness goes a long way. So things like holding the door for somebody, bringing in your neighbor's trash bins, or just helping somebody carry their groceries. This will benefit you as much as the person you're helping. Because a study in the journal Social and Personal Psychology had people practice small acts of kindness over a six-week span. And the weeks when people performed more kind actions than usual, they had increased happiness, increased resilience, and optimism.
2: Intelligence for your life.
1: Just ahead, the GLP-1 boom has officially reached people's feet. Doctors are warning about a surprising side effect people on weight loss medications are experiencing today. Their feet are changing shape, and they're also painful. We'll talk about Ozempic feet next.
0: Back to John Tesh next. 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Back to Intelligence for Your Life with John Tesh.

0: Good morning. River 105. Let's talk about that weight loss drug again. Doctors are starting to see a surprising side effect in some people taking GLP-1 weight loss medications. They're calling it Ozempic feet. That refers to feet that suddenly look bonier, feel more painful, no longer fit in shoes the way they used to. According to orthopedic specialist Dr. Claire Marl, the issue isn't caused by the medication itself. Instead, when weight comes off quickly, the skin and fat pads in the feet may not have time to adjust. This can often make veins and tendons more noticeable on the top of the foot and reduce the natural cushioning under the heel and the ball of the foot. Some patients describe it as feeling like they're walking on pebbles. Some also report a burning sensation. Podiatric surgeon Dr. Dana Figura also says some people have even dropped a full shoe size or gone from a wide shoe to a regular width. And while that may not sound like a big deal, shoes that are suddenly too loose can increase the risk of blisters and calluses and more foot pain. The solution is to protect your muscle mass while losing weight. That means getting enough protein and doing a lot of resistance training. But here's the good news. Losing excess weight, yeah, it reduces stress on the feet and lowers the risk of conditions like plantar fasciitis.
1: Intelligence for your life.
0: And coming up, what happens to our brain when we just look at delicious food images? I'll have the latest from Oxford University food scientists.
2: More with John Tesh next.
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0: River 105. I'm John Tesh. Let's talk cravings here on the John Tesh program. What's causing yours? Here are a few things you may not have thought about, according to registered dietitian Angie Ash. First, Facebook and Instagram. Yeah. It turns out watching delicious food videos or seeing drool-worthy photos will set off an urge to eat. Oxford University food scientists found after people have been exposed to delicious-looking food images, they have a harder time resisting fatty, high-calorie foods afterward. So dietitian Ash says, follow this rule. Stay off social media when you're hungry. Another craving trigger is our commute. Dietitian Ash says, if you drive by a donut shop every day, you're going to be thinking about donuts for the rest of the day, even if you don't consciously notice it's on your route. A study from the University of Minnesota Medical School found having easy access to fast food makes people more likely to eat it. It's as simple as that, so you may want to drive a little out of your way so you're not triggered by a donut. And then, of course, TV ads trigger food cravings. That's obvious. You may think you're too smart to fall for that stuff, but according to a study, people who watched 3 or more hours of TV a day ate 500 extra snacks over the span of a year.
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0: 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Feel free to share it with your friends and family. If you want to look more confident, you got to keep your hands out of your pockets. Body language experts say we put our hands in our pockets when we're nervous, uncomfortable, or unsure of ourselves. Think about it. This is the impression others get, too. But keeping your hands out in the open, it indicates confidence and shows people you have nothing to hide. Also, putting your hands in your pockets encourages slouching. An alternative? Put your hands on your hips. It's a much more confident posture, and it works for Wonder Woman.
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11: Trend of more people getting into running and joining running clubs. When the data was compiled on fitness trackers, running was the top sport. And it's especially popular as a way to release stress and make new friends. So take the Strava app. It not only tracks your activity, it also connects users to a community of other exercisers. 84% of Strava users say their number one reason for exercising is social connection. So if you're thinking about joining a run club or doing group exercise, here are the benefits. Working out with others has been found to increase the amount of time a person spends exercising, doubling the time of those who previously exercised alone. It's because companionship, it makes exertion feel easier. That's a fact. Plus, the Journal of Social Sciences found that people catch the exercise behaviors of those around them. So if you're in a run club with runners who are faster than you, you'll naturally run faster. In psychology, this is known as the Kohler effect. When a lesser team member performs a difficult task better in a group than they would on their own. It's because being with others motivates us to push ourselves. And researchers at Kansas State found that people who exercise with someone they thought was better than them increased their workout intensity by as much as 200%.

0: Good morning. 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All righty, John Teshwick, Gib Gerard, and guess who loves work from home culture?
1: Ooh. Everybody?
0: Well, including Amazon, Target, Walmart, and every other online retailer, because when people work from home, they shop while they work.
1: Oh, yeah.
0: Researchers say it's driving billions in online sales, but indulging in a little retail therapy isn't tanking productivity, apparently, because people who work in an office or on-site take breaks and they procrastinate, too. And at home, instead of chit-chatting in the break room, we're filling our online shopping cart.
1: Look, there's a myth that we need to be productive 100% of the time that we're on the clock.
0: I've tried it.
1: Your brain needs a reset. We need to take little breaks, and this is a great little break. And I absolutely understand why online shopping is the go-to, because what I would normally have been doing in the office would be writing a note of what I need to pick up on the way home. But instead, now I just order it, and it shows up in a day or two. So instead of making the list for what I pick up on the way home, I'm just having it ordered, and I'm having those little moments of a break. It's all positive.
0: It's more energy to hide the parcel when it comes, though, isn't it? It's a little more energy there.
1: I just order the stuff that we need, not the stuff that I want.
0: Sure you do.
1: Yeah, all right, that's not true.
0: Intelligence for your life.
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1: Apparently, it's time for us all to start spicing up our coffee, and I'm going to try this myself. I'm John Tesh with today's Intelligence for Your Health. The journal Public Health says we should all be spicing up our coffee for a health boost and a flavor boost. So, for example, listen to this. If you like your coffee on the sweet side, they say you should add some ground nutmeg, cinnamon, which I add, cinnamon, or cocoa powder. It's a good idea. They contain compounds known to lower blood sugar levels and reduce your risk for type 2 diabetes with almost zero extra calories. Or if you're craving a spicier morning beverage, add some chili, cayenne pepper, or ginger to coffee. For example, a hit of cayenne in your coffee will improve brain function. Cayenne pepper, yeah. Plus, cayenne is a surprisingly good source of vitamin A and vitamin C. And with ginger specifically, you'll get a drink that's proven to help tame inflammation and nausea with every sip. And finally, the best way to add any spice to coffee is at the brewing stage, meaning just mix a teaspoon or two with your normal coffee grounds and you're good to go. I say start off with this cayenne pepper because it's really good for us.
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1: Here's something I've always wanted the answer to. Is it possible for us to catch laziness from somebody else? Researchers weigh in on this next.
0: More with John Tesh next. River 105. Mornings that make you more intelligent. 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
1: What do you think? Is it possible for us to catch laziness from another person? According to the French National Institute of Health, who just studied this, the answer is a big yes. For example, let's say you and your partner plan to do your chores first thing Saturday so you can enjoy the rest of your weekend. But if one of you sits down for coffee and says, wow, I just don't feel like doing anything today, the other is likely to agree. I'm usually the agreeable one. The researchers say it's partly about wanting to fit in and partly about, quote, social influence bias, where people believe their attitudes and opinions should be similar to those of other people. For example, if you saw somebody take a financial risk by buying a particular stock, you might think they know something about stocks that you don't and decide to do the same, even if they have no idea what they're doing. The good news is we can also be energized by another person's behavior. I have that feeling just about every day when I'm in the gym.
2: Intelligence for your life.
1: And coming up, do you name your cars and your house plants? Do you talk to your pets like they understand what you're saying? If so, I'll explain why researchers from the University of Chicago discovered those strange habits are signs of intelligence.
3: More intelligence for your life next.

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0: River 105. Here's a fun piece I want to share with you. If you accidentally call your kid by your dog's name, or you mix up the names of two friends who look absolutely nothing alike, you're not alone. Happens to us in this house all the time. And by the way, you're not losing your mind either. There's actually a logical, scientific reason why name mix-ups happen to us. Dr. David Rubin is a psychology and neuroscience professor at Duke, and his research shows that our brain files names according to social groups, say a family group, a friend group, a work group, and when we root around in one of those files for a name, we may come up with somebody else's name by mistake and end up calling one family member by another family member's name, even the dog. Dr. Rubin also says we're considerably less likely to mix up names across relationship categories, say by calling your sister by a coworker's name. And it's not a question of age, because the research shows young people are just as likely as senior citizens to misname people. Now, interestingly enough, you won't end up calling your kids by your cat's name, because even though we consider cats part of the family, most cats don't respond to their name or come when they're called. So when you're calling your kid, you're much more likely to mix their name up with the dog's name and yell, "Time for dinner, Max. Matt."
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0: 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For my health and wellness files, check this out. Did you know a potato a day may keep your headaches away? Yeah, according to the University of Michigan, eating a medium-sized potato every day, russet or sweet, with the skin, can cut your incidence of migraines by a full 25%. What's going on? Comes down to the potassium in potatoes, which relaxes blood vessels. So you're less likely to get the constriction of blood vessels in the brain that cause migraine pain. Yay, taters.
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2: When it comes to staying physically active, do you prefer going for a walk or a hike? To most people, those may sound like the same thing because they both involve putting one foot in front of the other, right? But here's why hikes offer significantly more health benefits, according to Dr. Daniel Ferris, a biomechanics professor at the University of Florida. You're going to love this piece. First, hikes are better for our muscles and joints because when we walk on mostly flat surfaces, right, like sidewalks, we end up using the same muscles in the same way with every step. But with hiking, Dr. Ferris says, trails typically go up and down and sideways, which forces you to activate leg muscles you don't normally use. So you end up with stronger muscles. That improves your balance. Hiking, it's also better for your heart because something as simple as walking on an uneven surface is proven to burn up to 28% more calories than walking on flat ground. Did you get that? 28% more calories. And when you burn more energy, you also boost your heart rate and lower your risk for heart disease. Boy, two great reasons. I have another one, though. Finally, hiking does wonders for your mental health. Stanford University found that time spent in natural environments calms activity in a part of the brain that's linked to mental illness. Plus, being in nature reduces your mind's tendency to ruminate, which is a negative thought pattern linked with anxiety and depression. The power of a hike.
3: Intelligence for your life.
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1: God, just forgive Gerard, and I think if we, you've been married for 20 years now, right?
2: I have.
1: I'm at 34, so we've been married for 54 years total.
2: Yeah, not you, yes.
1: Not to each
2: in
1: other.
2: In total,
1: yes. Okay. So I think we're qualified to bring you this next piece of intel. So from the Gottman Institute, this is the Relationship Institute, Marriage Institute in Seattle, I believe they are. They now are reporting that marital distress peaks twice a year. See how you feel, folks. The highest spikes in conflict occur in January after the stress of the holidays.
2: Oh, yeah.
1: And then in August, when summer breaks end and there's a shift in family logistics as school starts again. What do you say, father of three?
2: Oh, this is, first of all, my wife's also a teacher.
1: Yeah.
2: Oh, which
1: yeah.
2: means
1: so
2: that
1: four of them.
2: She has spent the entire summer off, relaxed. She's been traveling. She comes back into town, and she's a different person. And then all of a sudden, school starts, and she's back. All of the stress hits like a ton of bricks. It's totally.
1: Plus,
2: totally
1: so it's three schools
2: dynamic.
1: Now. Your wife's in one school, two kids are in another school, and then your 14-year-old is in ninth grade.
2: Yeah. So the logistics of managing all the schedules, but just her personality is so different when she comes back. And then the holidays, absolutely post holidays. But I would say January is just the time when we all overlap in having had a big event that is now over. I would say anytime there's a major event, if it's a big birthday that you're planning, a family wedding, anything, the aftermath, the like couple of weeks after, is a very stressful time on all your relationships.
1: Yep. 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
1: Get ready for the travel report here on the John Tesh Radio program. Traveling alone is still a big trend, and more people are comfortable booking trips without their friends, family, or partners. So Google searches for solo travel, they hit a record high this year. And a big reason is because when you go it alone, you do have the freedom to go wherever you want, whenever you want, without waiting for somebody else to also get time off. In a recent survey of 3,000 solo travelers by Hostelworld, 64% said freedom and spontaneity were among the best parts of traveling alone. Now, solo doesn't necessarily mean lonely. 58% said they wanted to meet new people while they traveled. And 63% of first-time solo travelers said they plan to do it again. Younger travelers are the main demographic traveling alone, but there's growing demand from older travelers, particularly women 50 and over.
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1: 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Stand by.
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0: Thanks for waking up with us this morning on River 105. Question for you, how do you usually sit? A lot of people, especially women, sit with their legs crossed with one leg draped over the other knee. You know what legs crossed looks like. But staying in that position too long can create some serious problems, so follow me here. Experts over at Mount Sinai Health System and Orlando Health say crossing one leg over the other actually shifts your pelvis way out of alignment, encouraging a slouched posture, and over time, this can lead to muscle imbalances and pain. It's because when you cross your legs, your muscles don't have to work so hard to keep you upright. If you do that consistently, your postural muscles can gradually weaken. Also, repeatedly crossing the same leg pushes one side of the pelvis higher than the other, which creates a chain of compensations all the way up through the back and the neck. Can even temporarily raise your blood pressure. We've talked about this before, which is why doctors, good doctors, ask you to keep both feet flat on the floor before taking a blood pressure reading. But beyond how you sit, the bigger issue is how long you stay there. Your body isn't designed to stay in any single position for more than about 30 minutes. So experts say make sure you keep getting up, moving, and stretching throughout the day, and be careful with all that leg crossing.
1: Intelligence for your life.
0: And just ahead, I'll tell you why next time you're feeling stressed, you need to find a private spot. Open your mouth wide and just say, as if you're getting checked by your doctor. I'll explain why this simple move can rewire your nervous system for greatness. Stand by.
2: Back to Intelligence for Your Life next.
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0: Glad you're with us this morning on River 105. I'm John Tesh. Okay, from our health and wellness files, you know when you see your doctor, how there's always that moment when the doc says, open up and say, ah, ah. I want you to think about that the next time you're feeling super stressed at work. Here's why. Simply opening your mouth, relaxing your jaw, letting your tongue go limp helps activate your parasympathetic nervous system. And that's a big deal when it comes to relieving stress because, according to new research from UC Davis Sports Medicine, normal stress tends to trigger the release of hormones that accelerate your heart rate. But your parasympathetic nervous system releases hormones proven to slow your heart rate, meaning it'll counteract the physical symptoms of stress and help restore a sense of calm to your body. Researchers have found that people who do the open up and say, ah, move for 60 seconds, even without actually saying ah, generally feel stress-free by the time they're finished. Of course, sitting at your desk with your mouth open and tongue hanging out might trigger some strange looks from your coworkers. So the researchers recommend you find a private area to do this, like an empty stairwell, your car, or a quiet corner in the office. Try it.
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0: River 105, I'm John Tesh. Okay, ladies, please don't lord this over the man in your life, but yes, we now know your memory is better than his. It's official, and it's according to studies by Harvard Medical School and Brigham and Women's Hospital. And not only do women have better short-term memory, making them less likely to forget what they need at the supermarket, women also apparently have better long-term memory, too, particularly when it comes to spoken recollection. So, yeah, guys, that means she remembers everything we say. Apparently, this is all down to a woman's estrogen levels. Estrogen has a direct impact on brain neurotransmitters, which regulate mood, cognitive function, such as thinking and memory. And estrogen has also been found to improve short-term memory. There you have it. Do with this what you will.
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15: You and I might be unknowingly sharing all of our secrets with hackers. It's possible. If you recently installed a pet camera in your home, that's according to Matthew Garaglia, a digital privacy expert with the nonprofit Electronic Frontier Foundation. He says these pet cameras with names like Pawbo and Furbo or Pet Cube, they offer an increasingly popular way for pet owners to remotely check in on their pets. And depending on your device, you can often use a smartphone app to see and talk to your pets throughout the day. Some even have night vision. Garaglia says, the problem with this is that, as with any device connected to the internet, pet cameras have the potential to be hacked. And there have been many recent cases of hackers and stalkers using pet cameras to spy on people. Also, somebody could track your camera's login activity and use it to plan a good time to rob you. So what do you do to protect your privacy no matter what kind of webcam you have? First, only, don't miss this, only buy products that offer encrypted video that scrambles audio and images in a way that makes it harder to spy on you. and I know I'm a broken record in saying this, regularly change your passwords, since easily guessable passwords

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1: All right, I have an unusual fix for your stress, and so many of us live stressed out.
2: Oh, constantly.
1: You sniff a bar of soap.
2: Yeah.
1: Take 10 deep whiffs. Don't chop it up and snort it. Just take the whiffs. According to Kyoto University, that'll calm a racing mind as well as Prozac. That means half the group got Prozac. Wow. So 90% of soaps are infused with a natural scent compound called linalool, which calms the nervous system. Linalool is in lavender, which I love, rose and basil and thyme and jasmine. And the scent is best known for its role in helping you respond to stressful situations.
2: So the soap is great. And this idea of linalool is fantastic, but also connecting. This is a thing, if you are in therapy for anxiety, you will learn. It's a technique called grounding. And it's where you look at things that are concrete. And it's where you anchor yourself. You anchor yourself to your sensory experience. So you look around the room and you say, there's a thermostat, there's a light switch, there's a doorknob. And you start to name things that are concrete. And there's nothing, in my opinion, this is opinion, there's nothing more powerful for getting you into the present moment like scent, because it connects to so many different parts of your brain. It connects so directly into your brain. So anytime you can really stop and think about what you're smelling and think about what you're experiencing, you're going to have a much better time.
1: The reason I'm smiling is that we were in the middle of a family meeting, and I was really sort of baring my soul and getting really almost like wound up and angry. And Gibb stops and says, okay, Papa, I want you to look around the room, and you pick a thing, and then you pick that, and you pick another thing, and pick another thing. And I'm like, he got that from the radio show. I know.
2: I got it from therapy, too.
1: I know he did. River.

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1: Welcome back to Intelligence for Your Life, and we are living in a gig economy with a lot of people working side hustles to make ends meet, right? I'm John Tesh with the Side Hustle Report. It turns out that food delivery may not be a long-term option anymore because Uber now owns a drone delivery company, and they're aiming, they say, for 1 million daily Uber Eats drone deliveries by the end of 2029. Uber Eats drone deliveries will begin in Houston and Dallas before the end of the year, then expand into dozens of other U.S. cities. The drone delivery company, by the way, Uber bought, got its start delivering medical supplies by drone in Rwanda. 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
1: River 105. All right, be honest. Does it seem like the world today looks beige and blah? Design experts say our surroundings have become a lot less colorful. More than 80% of cars, for example, on the road today are black, white, gray, or silver. And a lot of the products we buy have followed the same trend. But adding a little color to your day could significantly boost your mood. Ingrid Fattel Lee is the author of Joyful, The Art of Finding Happiness All Around You. She tells us our brains are wired to respond to bright colors. Thousands of years ago, our ancestors relied on vivid colors to spot ripe fruit or clear blue water to know they could drink. And those same brain circuits still light up today and make us feel energized, optimistic, and safe. But you don't need to repaint your house or buy a new car. Color psychologists say the biggest mood boost comes from adding color to the things you interact with every day. So everything from a coffee mug to a colorful phone case or even your front door. Those small moments create repeated positive signals all throughout the day.
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1: Question, does your mind frequently wander when you're working or studying? It may not be such a bad thing, say the experts, because a wandering mind isn't about boredom, a lack of attention, or even poor self-control. According to the Georgia Institute of Technology, people who daydream tend to have more intelligent, creative, and efficient brains than average. How about that? During the study, participants took intelligent tests that assessed their creativity and ability to solve problems. And then study participants were given MRI brain scans while they stared at a fixed point for 5 minutes and tried to keep their mind empty of thoughts. The result, it turned out that the people who daydreamed the most had a higher number of neural connections in the brain, and that allowed them to use less energy for mental tasks and made their brains more efficient. And that increase in efficiency, it meant the daydreamers had plenty of brain power left over, which allowed them to think about other things while also paying attention to the task at hand. Are you receiving all of this? Bottom lining it? If you daydream frequently, you're probably more intelligent and creative and have a more efficient brain than somebody who's laser focused. So embrace your daydreaming.
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0: River 105. It's pretty wild that this story has showed up now because my grandkids have been begging for a dog, and Gib is really resisting. But we now know it's something that can help a preschooler grow up to be well-behaved and considerate of others, adopting a family dog. Researchers from the University of Western Australia analyzed data involving more than 1,600 households with preschool-age children. When the three-year study ended, researchers found children who grew up with dogs were 30% less likely to show antisocial behavior, 34% more likely to show considerate behavior like being polite and sharing toys. Children who played with a family dog at least three times a week, they were 74% more likely to be considerate of others on a regular basis compared to kids who rarely played with their pup. Lead researcher Dr. Haley Christian believes this is because children tend to become attached to the family dog, and loving another creature and taking care of it develops empathy, right? And it helps kids learn to put themselves in somebody else's shoes, to consider others' feelings, and anticipate what they might need or might they might want. And the more time kids spend playing with the pet and joining in on family dog walks, the greater their emotional development. So, Gib, if you want your preschooler to grow up to be a more considerate and empathetic human, adopt a dog.
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0: Good morning, John Tesh on River 105. Let's talk about decision-making, Gib. Experts are saying stop second-guessing your decisions from now on. Here's a trick. You think about a decision while nodding your head yes. So nodding is, of course, a form of self-validation. Our brain is influenced by our body language. Gib's going to give us the lizard brain thing here, which I love. Nodding yes will increase your conviction about your decision and boost your self-confidence instantly.
1: Well, this is, I mean, this is more of like, this is why screens are so powerful in affecting your moods, why virtual reality affects your moods. Your brain can't tell the difference between perceived experiences and actual experiences. So if you're nodding, your brain is going to think, I agree with this.
0: Right.
1: And this is also, this reasoning right here is something that you and I both love about doing live performance, because you can't second guess your decisions.
0: Yes.
1: So, you know, nodding is a trick in life that will work for you. But when you're on stage, you're sort of forced to be fully in the moment, to the point where you can't go back and get those 5 minutes back of you playing a song in a certain key. You just got to live with it.
0: Yeah.
1: So once I just
0: make the mistake again, and it's jazz.
1: Yeah. That's what you said. One mistake is a mistake. Four mistakes in a row is jazz. Give your lizard brain a little boost, and the next time you're making a decision, just give yourself a little bit of extra self-confidence by nodding.
0: And when you come see us live in concert, and Gib and I are interacting with each other, you just take a look at our brains, because we're trying to figure out how to get through it without actually being arrested for saying something wrong.
1: I mean, you know, we always walk that razor's edge.
0: That's right.
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1: Thanks for joining me today for Intelligence for Your Life. John Tesh here. You know how we love to look at trends, and the latest Google data is telling us people are right now looking for ways to get active and build community at the same time. And there's a clear focus on beginner-friendly sports and group activities. So some of the top searches right now are, first, how to start running, which hit an all-time high this year, and how to start training for a marathon was the top trending how to start question about sports in the past month. Trail running also reached an all-time high this year. Walking club reached a 10-year high, with related searches for audiobook walking club and Nordic walking club. And one more, adult tennis lessons are being searched more than ever this year, with the term best tennis racket for beginners. And that search increased by more than 600%. So if you're looking for friends, those are the things to search for.
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1: 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And that's next.
0: Think smarter. 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

0: Good morning. You're listening to River 105. You've been working hard for months on end, and now you finally have a week off to relax. But by day two, you have a sore throat and a pounding headache. Doctors say this is no coincidence. It's called the, quote, letdown effect. It's not an official medical diagnosis, but it's very common, especially among high achievers. Because during prolonged stress, your body is fueled by hormones like cortisol and adrenaline. That keeps you functioning and ramps up your immune response. But when you finally allow yourself to relax, your stress levels drop, your immune system stands down, and all of a sudden, you're sick. Researchers have observed this pattern for years, and a study found that about 5% of people consistently get sick during weekends or vacations, usually in the first few days. The solution? Treat your vacation like a gradual landing, not a crash. Wind down major projects in the days before you leave instead of sprinting to the finish line. If you can do this, hard for me. Protect your sleep. Stay hydrated. And build in at least one day to decompress before filling your itinerary with sightseeing and jet skiing.
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0: 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Is it a month, 2 months, 3 months or more? I'll share what the latest research shows about saying, I love you. And I'll tell you when today's couples think those three magic words are appropriate. 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

0: these days, the average person waits at least 4 months after they've started dating somebody to say, I love you for the first time. But what if you've already passed that chronological mark in your relationship and you or your partner still haven't said those three big words? Here's what experts say could be going wrong. First, you likely came of age in the 1980s. It's because when the divorce rate peaked in North America, people got freaked out in the 1980s. And according to human development expert Dr. Victor Harris, it's why a whole generation of kids from that era are now waiting longer than ever to commit to marriage and saying, I love you, because they don't want to repeat the mistakes their parents made and create all that pain. Plus, the increasing number of dating apps have created the dating version of FOMO, of course, fear of missing out. As psychologist Stan Tatkin puts it, a lot of people are so afraid of committing to the wrong person that they won't commit to anybody because they think a better option is potentially a swipe away. One more. Being vague about your emotions gives you more power and protection. This is according to psychologist Dr. Scott Stanley, who believes not saying I love you is actually a move that protects people from the potential pain of being rejected. But Dr. Stanley says it could also backfire because it forces your partner to choose to either keep pursuing you or to move on to somebody else who is willing to say, I love you.
1: It's intelligence for your life.
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6: They work. 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River.

Good morning, River 105. When I first saw this headline, I thought it was a typo. See what you think. We need to start embracing our stress. Really? Yeah. Instead of fighting it, according to Stanford health psychologist Kelly McGonigal in her book, The Upside of Stress. McGonigal says, listen to this. If we think stress is harmful, the fact that we're experiencing it makes us think that something is wrong with us. Ooh. But she says, instead of fearing stress, we should think of it as something helpful. For example, she says, instead of thinking, my heart is pounding, I don't know how I'm going to get through this meeting with my boss, reframe it this way. My heart is pounding, which will give me energy to get through this meeting with my boss. I do this when I'm playing a concert, by the way, every time I play a concert. McGonigal says, we should just accept that stress comes from the territory and surf it like a wave. That's good. Instead of fighting it, fighting against it, and getting sucked into the stress riptide. River 101.

0: Intelligence for Your Life with John Tesh.
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0: spend time around kids all the time, and I want to get Gibbs' take on this, but they actually relax us and help us chill out. Because despite the temper tantrums, the neediness, and constant questions, in the grand scheme of things, kids are little stress busters. This is according to the experts at Arizona State University. They say it's because kids get us involved in things that have us interacting and socializing with others, from play dates to classroom parenting duties. And the more social connections we have, the less stress we have. So next time you're driving your kid to another birthday party, think of it as something that ultimately benefits you.
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1: Here's the scenario, Gib. You know, you go into the kitchen for a healthy snack, and you end up with a pint of ice cream. It's really the pantry for us. Our pantry is the source of all things evil. This comes down to behavioral economics, which is how our surroundings will impact our behavior. Yeah, we know this. What we need to do is set our kitchens up in a way that makes good decisions more automatic. This is from our friends, the food science experts at Cornell. They say, first, you will automatically eat less by using a dessert spoon for everything. When we serve ourselves using jumbo utensils,

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1: Right.
0: And then bury the ice cream in the back of the freezer. We're three times more likely to eat the first item we see. So I'll dig that thing out.
2: This
0: I'll find
2: is that
0: it.
2: Thing of making your good habits 10 seconds, 30 seconds
0: right.
2: easier,
0: right.
2: and your bad habits 10 seconds harder.
0: Yep.
2: So if you can just make it so that the vegetables or even the high-protein snacks are 10 seconds easier, which means that they're more at eye level, more in the place where you're going to get them, and that your desserts, your high-sugar, high-fat stuff, that's hidden and a little bit harder to get to, you will go along the path of least resistance and eat the healthier stuff.
0: Yeah.
2: And then, of course, the spoon idea is great. This is why eating with chopsticks also works. The more work you have to do for each bite, also why pistachios, if you don't go by the shelled pistachios,
0: right.
2: is great.
0: Or even using chopsticks right. in your food.
2: Yeah. The more you do that, the better it will be at keeping you from having giant portions.
0: Yeah, that's so true. River 101.

0: This time of year can be very difficult for some people, and you might be one of them. No, I'm not talking about seasonal depression. I'm talking about empty nest syndrome, because the kids all just went away, right? And it's been a couple of weeks, and at this point, if you don't have any more kids left in the house, and you've been a parent for the last 18, at a minimum, years, you might be feeling it. Just remember, it is okay to seek help if you feel like you need it.
1: 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Kansas City is favored to beat Denver on Monday night. 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

That popular movie about the disco scene in the late 1970s starring John Travolta, yeah, it was almost just going to be called Saturday Night. That was it. It didn't become Saturday Night Fever until the Bee Gees got involved with the soundtrack.

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I saw Steven Tyler in 2002. He was already in his 50s at that point, but he sang that last note of Dream On like nobody's business. Like he had just recorded the original yesterday. He can't quite do that final note anymore, but still, he sounds great up there.

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You know, Dolly Parton does a phenomenal cover of that song. And the members of Collective Soul have always said they didn't intend for it to be religious in any way, you know, despite the heaven line in the chorus. But, you know, you hear Dolly Parton sing it, and that is a religious experience.

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Looks like we're going to have showers kind of most of the day, all the way till about maybe 6 or 7 o'clock tonight. Lenny Kravitz on the way and Pink Floyd on River 105.

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Such a cool track. That is Matchbox 20 and Unwell. Good morning, Spence, on a Monday. Kind of glad I'm back to work today because I had a lot of fun. I had probably too much fun over the weekend. I could maybe use a nap later on this afternoon. Had a great weekend. Hopefully you did as well. Bad Company on the way and Prince on River 105.

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0: Did you watch a little football yesterday? I think I watched probably 6 or 7 hours of football yesterday. Love the Viking game. You have Vikings over the Packers, 39-22. Boy, once they stopped Green Bay on that 4th and 1, man, did the momentum just change. I didn't like that dirty hit either. Hopefully that player from the Packers gets fined for that cheap shot on Kyler Murray. I guess we'll find out here this week. But, and then Carson Wentz was a little bit rusty, but then he had a great second half. And, man, once the momentum swung, boy, that defense really turned it on. Well done by the Vikings, 39-22. And now they take on the Bears, who we have to slow them down as well. Bears scored 59 points yesterday, but looking forward to that. Again, they play the Bears coming up on Sunday at noon.
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0: Coming up on Sunday, a little Sunday fun day on Madison Avenue, Mankato, at the Madison East parking lot. 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
9: Memories come alive.

I am definitely moving a little slow today. Had a great time with some friends over the weekend and had a birthday party on Friday night. Then that continued into Saturday with some karaoke and all of that and a golf tournament and then watching football all day yesterday. I need a little nap or something. Maybe an extra day off for crying out loud. We've got some great stuff on the way with Oasis and here's Queen on River 105.

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Alanis Morissette as we wrap things up here on a Monday. Have a fantastic afternoon. Looks like we're going to get some rain today. Like some good showers, maybe even some thunderstorms here and there. So, yeah, it's going to be wet here on a Monday. Tom Cochran on the way and the Jay Giles Band on

The story is that All Right Now came from the band Free having a really terrible gig. They had a bad gig, and their spirits were down. So their bass player, Andy Frazier, just kept saying All Right Now on the drive home just to bring their spirits up a little bit.

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4: Go ahead. 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

possibly the most iconic song of the 90s, definitely the most iconic song ever written about deodorant. Smells Like Teen Spirit is not about deodorant, I guess that's not true, but it got its name from the brand Teen Spirit deodorant, which Kurt used to steal from his girlfriend.

0: 70 years old. Billy Idol is still bringing the fury. He's on tour right now. It's called the Still Dancing Tour, and it's getting great reviews.
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0: This time of year can be very difficult for some people, and you might be one of them. No, I'm not talking about seasonal depression. I'm talking about empty nest syndrome, because the kids all just went away, right? And it's been a couple of weeks, and at this point, if you don't have any more kids left in the house, and you've been a parent for the last 18 at a minimum years, you might be feeling it. Just remember, it is okay to seek help if you feel like you need it.
1: 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I'm meteorologist Ray Miller. Thunderstorms likely this afternoon, otherwise overcast skies. Daytime highs approaching 67. Cloudy skies expected again. Tonight, chance of thunderstorms. Lows level off around 58. Tomorrow, high temperatures reach up to 71. Right now, 57.
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Gloria Gaynor's I Will Survive won the 1979 Grammy for Best Disco Recording. And that's, I mean, it's an iconic song, so you would expect that. But wait till you hear the competition. They beat Don't Stop Till You Get Enough, beat Bad Girls, beat Boogie Wonderland, and Do You Think I'm Sexy?

0: whatever. More of your kind of music next.
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Nashville International Airport is one step closer to being renamed in her honor. Now, a final name has not been chosen, but, I mean, can you imagine flying into Dolly International Airport? 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
1: We're going to dance.

There's a little Van Halen kicking off Dougie in the afternoon right here on the River. Mankato's classic hits. And we're going to keep that going with a little Smashing Pumpkins 1979. And this one by Paul McCartney, Live and Let Die. Good afternoon. When you

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1: 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I'm meteorologist Ray Miller. Thunderstorms likely this afternoon, otherwise mainly cloudy skies expected. Daytime highs approaching 66. Cloudy skies expected again tonight, chance of thunderstorms, lows level off around 57. Currently, it's 58 degrees.
2: Still working on that land.
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it's Monday, and what are we celebrating? It is National Sober Day. Now, that celebrates those who embrace life without alcohol, but I think it also pertains to the people that had a really, really good weekend and are now just drying out and recuperating. Happy National Sober Day. Here's Whitesnake, Here I Go Again.

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0: Human League with Don't You Want Me. Well, I got to tell you, I had an absolutely fantastic weekend, and my Sunday was just about perfect. NFL week one under our belt, and I loved pretty much all of it. Now, there are a few teams out there that, boy, I got to tell you, they started off a little bit rough. I mean, shiny new toys, just taking them out of the garage, and they get a flat tire right away. Atlanta lost Tua, and then, of course, Kyler Murray goes down in the first quarter. Oh, I don't know. Is the Kyler Murray experiment already over? It's a concussion. I don't remember for sure how many he's had before, but I don't think that's been a big problem with him. So hopefully he'll be able to come back sooner than later. But, you know, once Wentz got that rust off, he actually looked pretty darn good. And the Vikings as a whole, that defense fourth quarter, staggering. It was so good. Love had no idea what to do to contain that. And it certainly doesn't help when your head coach takes 3 points off the board and then tries to go for a fourth and one and doesn't get it. That play right there, I will say it now, changed the entire game. The momentum switched. That defense was able to pin their ears back and get after Wentz and after Love. And, yeah, that changed the entire game. So congratulations, all you Vikings fans. 30-some points. That's adorable. Oh, yeah, I forgot. My Chicago Bears put up like 59, but no big deal. It's only the first week of the season. But speaking of the season, don't forget to be listening during that 5 o'clock hour for our Vikings update. Get that key word and get yourself into the drawing for a pair of tickets to the next Vikings home game. That is week 4 against the Dolphins. That's at the 5 o'clock hour Vikings update. Going to take a short break. Coming back with all the classic hits right here on the River.
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0: Well, I tell you what, if you thought this last weekend was great, the forecast is in for Saturday and Sunday this weekend, and it has live music all day, both days. Saturday, we start out with Blues on Belgrade, one of my favorite events. That is down on Belgrade Avenue in Lower North Mankato. That starts about 2 o'clock, and there are five different bands playing. So it's going to go until 10. That is so much live music. Come on down, bring your chair, bring your cooler, and just enjoy that music. Now all we have to do is hope that Mother Nature gets the memo and keeps it dry for us. It looks like a little bit of rain in the forecast right now, but it is Minnesota, and things change on a dime. So hopefully we don't have to worry about that. But, yeah, Blues on Belgrade on Saturday. And then if you don't get enough live music from those five bands, how about four more on Sunday? It is Music on Madison that goes from 11 a.m. to 9 p.m. Four bands, three-hour download, Uncle Chunk, Mason-Dixon Line, and, of course, Foreplay. That all gets going on at 11 a.m., plus a car show, food trucks, local vendors, and a beer garden. The ultimate Sunday fun day. Fun for the whole family, though. So bring the family. You know, pack the kids up in the family roadster. Come up to the Madison East Mall. It'll be in the parking lot. And that is guaranteed to be a good time, too. So music on Saturday, music on Sunday. And if you're more of a homebody like I am planning on being, the Bears and Vikings, yeah, are going to be playing on Sunday at noon. What a great weekend lineup that is turning out to be. Going to take a short break, coming back with Red Hot Chili Peppers and Scar Tissue.
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Well, if you missed it at lunchtime, it is okay because there is another meal right around the corner. We are celebrating National Eat a Hoagie Day. If you don't know what a hoagie is, how about a sub sandwich, a torpedo, a hero, all basically the same sandwich, and you can eat any one of them. It doesn't matter what you call it. A sandwich by any other name is just as delicious. And yes, I did have a hoagie for lunch today. Smoked turkey, extra meat, extra cheese, and it was delicious. And I'm still full, but you know what? Supper's around the corner. Who says you can't celebrate twice in one day? Here is Toto with Africa. I hear the

0: tonight.
1: Man, I just remembered, too, if you're looking for something to do this weekend, but you just don't feel like being outside and listening to live music, and maybe the weather doesn't cooperate, well, Charlie Behrens is back in Mankato. He gets going about 5 o'clock at the Mayo Clinic Health Systems Event Center. You can still get tickets by going on their website or checking out Ticketmaster. I went to see him last time he was in town. It was a fantastic show. And his clips on YouTube have made him so famous. And yes, he is a Packers fan, but we can't hold that against him, I guess. At least not while he's in town and trying to make people laugh. I mean, if you want to laugh about the Packers, just watch their game from Sunday. Take that, Charlie Behrens. Yeah, Charlie's in town this Saturday. Here's Pat Benatar, Heartbreaker.

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12: take it

Roxette with It Must Have Been Love. Well, I am putting the wraps on a Monday edition of Dougie in the Afternoon right here on the river. We have the Mighty Iris getting you through that supper hour and into your early evening. She's going to be kicking things off with a little Cher, and this one by the King of Pop, Michael Jackson. It is Billie Jean. Have an absolutely fantastic rest of your day. Stay dry if it's still raining, and I will be back here tomorrow just to hang out with you for a couple of hours. And I'm already looking forward to it. Have a great night. Talk to you tomorrow.

105. You know, I heard Twisted Sister already kicked off that tour, their 50th anniversary tour. Although Dee Snider isn't being the front man for that band at the moment. You know who is? Skid Row, Sebastian Bach. Oh, yeah. I want to check that out. I heard their first show was great. Here's Styx. Happy Monday.

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2: 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I'm meteorologist Ray Miller. Chance for storms tonight. Otherwise, mainly cloudy skies expected. Lows level off around 57. Lots of sunshine tomorrow. Daytime highs approaching 70. Lows around 49. Tomorrow night, mainly clear skies. Currently, it's 57 degrees.

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guy, so I went out on Saturday night, had a little too much fun, and I'm still dragging. Sunday was bad. Yesterday was bad. It's River 105. Hello, it's Mighty Iris. I need like 2 or 3 days to recover now. What is my life? Here's Jesse's girl. Oh, I love my Rick Springfield.

It's River 105. How was everyone's weekend? Good? Mine was all right. I attempted to eat some ice cream like around 8 p.m. last night, and I couldn't finish it. I guess part of my body felt guilty. Also, I have a pizza face right now. The right side of my face has, like, breakouts all over it. But that's woman life for you. Hi, it's Mighty Iris. Oh, here's my song. I love Ace of Base on a Monday. This makes me feel so much better. 90s rock. It's River 105.

0: think I even woke up early this morning, like earlier before my scheduled time. And I hate when that happens. Last week it was bad. I woke up like at midnight. I was like, what? Okay, that's the earliest I've ever woken up. It's River 105. It's Mighty Iris. Don't you hate it when that happens?
1: It is time for...
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1: For our Minnesota Vikings update, and they kick off the season with a terrific win, 39-22 over the rival Packers yesterday.
3: Yeah, what a great comeback. And I got to tell you, I just being on Facebook during that game, a lot of people had written them off, I think, after that first quarter. They were a little bit sloppy, and then you lose your starting quarterback, like, immediately. No,
1: I think that was a dirty hit. We'll see if there's a little penalty involved, but Kyler was already down. That was just vicious.
3: Awful hit. Oh, my gosh, yeah.
1: But a big comeback, and Carson Wentz was a little rusty early on, and then he got hot. And
3: I got to tell you, I think the entire game turned around, why do you take points off the board and go for it on fourth and one? You had the field goal, Green Bay.
1: I agree.
3: And after that, the wheels fell off the bus for Green Bay.
1: Yeah, the momentum really changed. And then what, the Vikings had three touchdowns in 2.5 minutes?
3: 29 unanswered points at the end of the game. And
1: we do need a keyword to give away those tickets for that Miami game.
3: Absolutely. With the way the game went, the keyword is gritty.
1: Text gritty to 507-345-5976. Good luck.
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0: always think of the movie Superstar when I hear that song. Molly Shannon and Will Ferrell, who are actually in that new, what's it called? Hawk? The Hawk? It's on Netflix. It's a golfing show. And Will Ferrell and Molly Shannon are reunited. I love that. It's River 105. I only saw the first episode, but it was hilarious.
1: Here's your forecast on River 105, brought to you by Roadhouse 169. I'm meteorologist Ray Miller. Chance of thunderstorms tonight, otherwise overcast skies. Lows level off around 57. Daytime highs approaching 70 tomorrow, mainly sunny.

0: Lows level off around 49. Tomorrow night, mainly clear. Right now, it's 57 degrees.
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Oh, that's my jam. Oh, what a night. It's River 105. It's Mighty Iris. It's good stuff. It's good stuff. Okay. So I didn't get to see Practical Magic over the weekend. Practical Magic Part 2 is now in theaters. My friend saw it. She texted me that it was pretty good. So now I got to go see it so I can keep up with everyone. Yes, here's Bon Jovi.

Oh, my gosh. It's River 105. It's Mighty Iris. I did a phone interview a while back with actor-comedian Jamie Kaler, and I've been watching his podcast. It's called Who Needs? And you remember the show My Boys on TBS? They're rewatching every episode, and he always says that that he sings that Bare Naked Ladies song, so that's what made me think of it. Yeah, it's his birthday today, too. Shout out to Jamie Kaler. Happy birthday. Here's the Police.

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0: 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We'll recap the good and the bad from this week's Vikings game.
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Crazy, right? I'm going to be so tired tomorrow. It's River 105. It's Mighty Iris. Why do I do this to my body? I don't know. But it's a pop star that I'm in love with. So I got to go see her. I got to dance. I'm going with my friend Ashley. It should be fun. 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Here's Bowie. Good night.